I'm sure you realised very quickly that that wasn't Aaron Copland. That was Mario Lanza with the drinking song from The Vagabond King. Now we'll have Saturday Night Waltz by Aaron Copland.

four dance episodes that Aaron Copland called Rodeo was published in 1942. We heard Saturday Night Waltz, and it was played by the Buffalo Philharmonic Orchestra, their conductor Joanne Falletta.

March Militaire by Saint-Saëns, and it was played by the Philadelphia Orchestra, and their conductor was Eugene Ormandy. From a ballet, Namuna, by Edouard Lalo, we're going to hear from the suite written from the ballet, Moroccan Dance.

The Royal Philharmonic Orchestra, conducted by Yondani Bhatt, played for us the Moroccan dance from Namuna, Suite No. 2 by Lalo. Opera Without Words now from Verdi's Aida, Celeste Aida.

Celeste Aida was played by Andre Castellanos and his orchestra. We're going to hear now from the soprano, English soprano, Leslie Garrett.

From Johann Strauss Jr.'s operetta, The Die Fledermaus, we heard the Laughing Song, sung by Leslie Garrett, and she was performing with the Philharmonia Orchestra, conducted by Ivor Bolton. We're going to hear now from a duo called the Cambridge Buskers.

0: That was by Roman Hofstetter, who lived from 1742 to 1815, his Haydn Serenade, and was played by the Cambridge Buskers, Michael Copley Flute and Dag Ingram Accordion.
1: Celebrate 100 years of La Stupenda and her greatest hits in the finale to this year's 4MBS Festival of Classics, the Joan Sutherland Spectacular. This tribute to Dame Joan stars internationally renowned talent in sopranos Eva Kong and Marussia, along with tenor Rosario La Spina. They'll be joined on the stage by the Queensland Choir, the Brisbane Symphony Orchestra, all under the baton of Opera Australia's head of music, Tahu Matheson. Soprano Marussia studied at the Con and was a recipient of the prized Dame Joan Sutherland Award. She and Eva Kong will pair with Rosario La Spina in roles made famous by Dame Joan and Pavarotti, along with a repertoire that will have you singing for days. The Dame Joan Sutherland Spectacular is on Sunday, May 31st, 3 p.m. in the main auditorium, Brisbane City Hall. Book now at 4mbs.com.au or phone 3847 1717, weekdays for customer assistance if required.
0: We're going to hear now from Roby Lakatos, the violinist, a gypsy violinist, and his ensemble with a traditional folk song, Dark Eyes.

Violinist Roby Lokatos with his ensemble and Dark Eyes. They came to Australia years ago. I saw them at QPAC Concert Hall. If they ever come back, I'll be there. This is the Vantaa Pops Orchestra with Montes Chardas.

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0: Rodgers and Hart said, if it's good enough for Shakespeare, it's good enough for us. And that was as they unveiled their musical, The Boys from Syracuse, to the audience in New York on the 23rd of November, 1938. We're going to hear now the first act of The Boys from Syracuse, not from the 1938 Broadway production, but from a recording, a studio recording in 1953.

our ship was torn asunder. Just like that. Just like that. Just like that. See? One young twin went down with me. One went swimming with his mother. We were parted by the sea. Man and wife and slave and brother. Now my one remaining brave boy went a-searching with his slave boy. Having lost my son and wife too, I will gladly lose my life too. Just like that, just like that, just like

from the first act of The Boys from Syracuse by Rodgers and Hart, based on Shakespeare's... what's it called? Play. The Comedy of Errors. And this was from a 1953 studio recording. And we heard the voices of Jack Cassidy and Holly Harris, Portia Nelson with B.B. Osterveld and Stanley Praeger.

Flautist Patrick Hackel was with the Orpheus Chamber Orchestra with the final movement of Vivaldi's Flute Concerto in G minor, La Notte. Well, we're into the last hour of Morning Light this morning with me, Margaret White, and our next work is by Purcell. It's from King Arthur, Fairest Isle.

Australian harpist Marshall McGuire with Fairest Isle from Purcell's King Arthur. All the things you are.

0: We heard then the All the Things You Are, played by Gordon Jenkins and his orchestra. And that was from a musical, or the last musical, written by Jerome Kern and Oscar Hammerstein II. 1939, very warm for May, which could be about the May we're having here in Brisbane right now.
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0: We're going to hear now from a violinist, not Martin Lass, but Adele Anthony, with the third movement of Paganini's Concerto for Violin and Orchestra.

violinist Adele Anthony with the Tasmanian Symphony Orchestra, conducted by Shalom Ronley Rickless, with the third movement of Niccolo Paganini's Concerto for Violin and Orchestra, number 1 in D.

The Cambridge Buskers with their take on Tchaikovsky's Piano Concerto in B-flat minor. And the Cambridge Buskers are Michael Copley, flute, and Dag Ingram, accordion. It's 11:30 here on MBS Light. Another half hour of my program, Morning Light. And we now have got music by Hector Berlioz. It's his March to the Scaffold from Symphonie Fantastique.

Berlioz's very dramatic March to the Scaffold from his Symphonie Fantastique, Opus 14, was played by the Sydney Symphony Orchestra, and their conductor was Willem van Otterloo.

Melody in F was played for us by Stephen Huff by Anton Rubinstein. Vienna Boys Choir now with Scarborough Fair.

the Vienna Boys Choir with the traditional Scarborough Fair. So Mozart now, this is from his quintet for bassett, clarinet and strings.

We heard then the Larghetto from the Quintet for Basset, Clarinet and Strings in A, K581 by Mozart. Was played by the Basset clarinetist Peter Schmidl and members of the Vienna Octet.

The Slovak Sinfonietta, conducted by Ernst Matzendorfer, played Johann Strauss Sr.'s Charming Polka. We're going to hear now from the English concertina player Dave Townsend.

English concertina player Dave Townsend with Nick Hooper guitar played for us a medley of three traditional English folk songs, The Cuckoo's Nest, The Maid of the Mill and The Gallant Hussar.

Mantovani's arrangement of Johann Strauss's Trish Trash Polka ended our program today. And before that, we heard Julie Andrews singing Ivor Novello's We'll Gather Lilacs. I'm Margaret White. Thank you for your company this morning, and I'll look forward to your company in a fortnight's time. In the meantime, enjoy the music, and then we will have the Village Music Hour at 12:30.

Welcome to the Village Music Hour. I'm Mike Gravel. I'll be with you for the next hour, bringing you a mix of light classics and music from stage and screen. And I'm going to begin in a windy corner.

Opening the Village Music Hour today, some of the music that Nigel Westlake wrote for the 2006 movie Miss Potter, that piece titled The Tale of Peter Rabbit. And before that, we heard Bruce Campbell's Windy Corner, and that was played by the Danish State Radio Orchestra, Robert Farnan conducting. This next piece is by Josef Strauss, and it's titled May Flowers.

The polka mazurka May Flowers by Josef Strauss was played by the Slovak State Philharmonic Orchestra, Christian Pollack conducting. Well, from May Flowers back to April in Paris.

Dubin and Warren's Shadow Waltz was played by Madhavani and his orchestra, and before that we heard Ella Fitzgerald with Louis Armstrong singing and playing April in Paris with the Oscar Peterson Trio. This next piece was written in 1970 by Leroy Anderson, and the title? Lullaby of the Drums.

Leroy Anderson's Lullaby of the Drums was played by the BBC Concert Orchestra, Leonard Slatkin conducting. Well, for the next two or three tunes, we're going to focus just a little bit on love, beginning with a flirtation waltz.

Leonard Bernstein's I Have a Love from West Side Story, lyrics by Stephen Sondheim, sung by Maggie and Katie Noonan, with the Queensland Symphony Orchestra conducted by Guy Noble. Before that, Haywood's Flirtation Waltz was played by Frank Chaxfield and his orchestra. Let's go to an arrangement now of music by Cole Porter, an arrangement by Angela Morley, and this is a medley of tunes from Kiss Me, Kate.

A double play that began with Angela Morley's arrangement of Cole Porter's music for Kiss Me Kate, played by Sidney Torch and his orchestra. And then Why Do I Love You, written by Jerome Kern, taken from the album of Showboat that featured Frederica von Stade, Jerry Hadley, the Ambrosian Chorus, London Sinfonietta, all under the direction of John McGlynn. Well, let's leave questions of love behind and head back to Paris at midnight with Lewis Williams and his orchestra.

No, cowards, someday I'll find you. Without the words, was played by Frank Chaxfield and his orchestra. And there are words to the next song, though. It's Gershwin's Long Ago and Far Away, and sung by Helen Forrest and Dick Hames.

Gershwin's Long Ago and Far Away, sung there by Helen Forrest and Dick Hames. This next piece is titled A Fan Dance, and it's written by Carl Michael Zehrer and played by the Razumovsky Sinfonia, conducted by Michael Dittrich.

The Fan Polonaise by Carl-Michael Ziehrer, played by the Razumovsky Sinfonia. Well, the final offering in the Village Music Hour for today is the Charles Williams tune, The Young Ballerina. It's played by the Danish Radio Symphony Orchestra, conducted by Robert Farnan.

Hello, Ross Sadler. Welcome to this edition of the Bandstand Collection. Today I have for you an all-Celtic programme which I've entitled The Cry of the Celts. More about this title later. But for now, let's start with Men of Harlech, played by some very famous Celts, the Cory Band.

We began our Cry of the Celt today with Men of Harlech, played by the Corey Band. Cry of the Celt is a concert suite written by Ronan Hardiman. There are five movements in this suite, and we're going to hear two of them. Firstly, Breakout, which is the third movement, and Victory, or the Lord of the Dance, which is the final movement.

0: The third and fifth movements, Breakout and Victory, from Peter Graham's arrangement of Cry of the Celts, came to us from the Brighouse and Rastrick Band. Here's Nicholas Childs with the Black Dyke Mills Band.
1: Ladies and gentlemen, to finish off, we're going to play a Peter Graham arrangement of Gale Force.

From the Black Dyke Mills Band, we heard Peter Graham's Gale Force. I think we can be fairly sure from the previous two pieces that Celts enjoy dancing. And that takes us to Munich, of all places, to hear the brass band Munchen perform Francis Clifford's Celtic Dance.

Aaron Farr and the Corey Band brought to an end this edition of the Bandstand Collection with variations on a Welsh theme by Peter Neal.

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Eagle Squadron by Alford. It was played by the band of the RAF Southern Command, conducted by Flight Lieutenant Brian Sternum. Well, now we turn to the band of the Royal Hussars and Light Dragoons, with this suite from the operetta Die Fledermaus by Strauss.

A suite from the operetta Die Fledermaus by Strauss. And that was played by the band of the Royal Hussars and Light Dragoons. Now we have two American marches, Semper Fidelis by Sousa and On the Square by Panella. And they're played by the Band of Her Majesty's Royal Marines, conducted by Lieutenant Colonel F. Vivian Dunn.

Semper Fidelis, composed by Sousa, and the second march was called On the Square, and that was by Panella, both played by the band of Her Majesty's Royal Marines. Conductor was Lieutenant Colonel F. Vivian Dunn. Now we turn to the band of the Royal Engineers, and they play the Grand March from Aida by Verdi.

Grand March from the opera Aida by Verdi. That was played by the Band of the Royal Engineers. And their place is taken now by the Band of the Royal Corps of Transport with Sousa's Sabre and Spurs.

there's a pretty mess in a month or less. I must die without a wedding. Let the bitter tears I'm shedding witness my distress. Here's a pretty mess. Here's a pretty mess. Here's the state of things. To her life she clings. Matrimonial devotion doesn't seem to suit her notion. Burial it brings. Here's the state of things. Here's the state of things.

During Mozart's early years in Salzburg, there was no permanent opera house, but even as a child, he wrote music for theatrical performances. The first stage work to which he contributed was a Latin school play for Salzburg University. He was 11 at the time. The piece was called Apollo and Hyacinth, and this is the overture.

That was the overture by an 11-year-old Mozart to a Latin play called Apollo and Hyacinth, and played by Capella Istropolitana, conducted by Barry Wordsworth. An anonymous instrument builder in Bavaria invented an instrument which became known as the basset horn, which you could call a modified clarinet. One big fan of the basset horn's soft, deep sound was none other than Mozart himself. He used it in various compositions, but found it particularly good at creating the right atmosphere for emotionally charged opera scenes. The famous clarinet concerto, which Mozart wrote for his friend Anton Stadler, was intended for the basset horn, and here's the finale played on that instrument by Zerbina Meyer.

The Rondo Finale from the Mozart Clarinet Concerto, K622, played on a Bassett horn or Bassett clarinet by Zubida Meyer, with the Berlin Philharmonic Orchestra conducted by Claudio Abbado. Italian opera composer Vincenzo Bellini was a great admirer of Mozart. As a child, he read Mozart's scores and began to compose himself at the age of six. Bel canto, combined with dramatic intensity, was the winning recipe that eventually made him a star, and not only in Italy. He was particularly popular in Paris, where he spent the last years of his life and where he met Rossini, who gave him much valuable advice. Although never actually employed as a musician, Bellini carved out a place for himself in high society and was even named a Knight of the Legion of Honour. His early death was probably due to his lifestyle, which was, shall we say, rather undisciplined. Shortly after the first performance of his opera I Puritani, or The Puritans, Bellini died, just 35 years old. Now, this is the first act quartet and chorus from I Puritani, in which Arturo sings, "To you, my dear, love formerly guided me, secretly and in tears. Now it leads me beside you amid joy and exultation." And Elvira replies that she loves him too.

And there we heard the great Spanish tenor Alfredo Kraus in the role of Arturo singing A Te, O Cara Amor Talora from the opera I Puritani by Vincenzo Bellini. An ensemble of soloists and the Ambrosian Opera Chorus, they sang with the Philharmonia Orchestra conducted by Ricardo Muti. We're going to stay in elegant Spanish mode for the next piece, Spanish guitar music from Joaquin Rodrigo, known as the last Spanish romantic. The blind musician achieved international fame with his Spanish guitar music, including this zapateado in the style of an Andalusian folk dance, played by English guitarist and avid cricket player and follower Julian Bream.

Guitarist Julian Bream played a Zapateado by Rodrigo. Now to Vienna with a smart stepping out march composed by Johann Schrammel, together with his brother Josef, a professional violinist like himself, and two musician colleagues. Johann created a form of chamber music which is both light-hearted and highly polished, and still known to this day as Schrammel music. This is Schrammel's piece called Wien bleibt Wien, or Vienna will always be Vienna.

Vienna Will Always Be Vienna, composed by Johann Schrammel and played by the Budapest Strauss Ensemble, conducted by István Bolgár.

During his short life, Schubert received practically no critical acclaim. Dogged by ill health, he died in poverty at the age of 31. The majority of his music was written with almost no hope of it being performed in public, and a lot of it he never heard played in any shape or form. His famous military march was written for the piano rather than a military band, but here it is in an orchestral arrangement for Camerata Bern.

Military March No. 1 by Schubert was played by Camerata Bern. Schubert worked in such obscurity that his application for the position of assistant court Kapellmeister was turned down on the grounds that nobody had heard of him or his music. One of the many musicians who helped eventually to bring his music into the public domain was Johann Strauss the Younger. Not only did Strauss often include recent music in his concerts, we know from his letters that when playing with friends for pleasure, he liked to select works by the great masters such as Beethoven, Mozart, and Schubert. Compared to someone like Schubert, Strauss's own career looks like one long success story. But even he had his setbacks. It's often forgotten that of the 16 operettas Strauss composed, only three were truly successful in their day. One of his lesser-known efforts was The Queen's Lace Handkerchief, composed in 1880. It went down well on the first night, but faded slowly into oblivion. Few songs have survived, but here's one of them called The Fairy Tale Town in the Danube Valley. It's sung by Heinz Hopper.

the fairy tale town in the Danube Valley. And that came from the operetta The Queen's Lace Handkerchief by Strauss. Heinz Hoppe and the Graunke Symphony Orchestra, conducted by Karl Michalski. The cool, reserved, and somewhat eccentric Brahms from North Germany made Vienna his second home. He made friends with Viennese musicians, Johann Strauss the Younger among them, and in his work made concessions to the city's musical fads and fashions. The waltz was, of course, the all-pervasive fashion, and a Hungarian sound was extremely popular. Brahms' Hungarian dances are the most obvious example, but the Hungarian influence can also be heard in other compositions, even in the last movement of his violin concerto. It's played by Ulf Hölscher and the Northwest German Radio Symphony Orchestra under Klaus Tennstedt.

And that was the last movement from the Brahms Violin Concerto, played by Ulf Hölscher and the Northwest German Radio Symphony Orchestra, conducted by Klaus Tennstedt. Now, an old Viennese polka, Eisele und Beisele Sprünge. The two characters, Baron Eisele and his servant Beisele, first appeared in the light-hearted news sheet Fliegende Blätter, founded in Munich in 1844. These comic strip characters were so successful that somebody came up with the idea of turning them into a live touring comedy act that eventually reached Vienna. A ball was held in their honour, and to mark the occasion, the senior Strauss composed this polka. It's played by Gidon Kramer and friends.

That was the polka Einzelne und Beinzelne Sprünge by the Senior Strauss. Next we have a gypsy melody. A couple of centuries ago, Haydn heard a gypsy ensemble, made a note of their melody, and arranged it for his harpsichord and other instruments. The leader of the ensemble Bella Musica of Vienna, Michael Dietrich, has made a new arrangement of Haydn's score for his orchestra, and just for good measure, has added a genuine gypsy dulcimer or cymbalum.

And that was a Gypsy Melody, arranged by Haydn, further arranged by Michael Dietrich for his Bella Musica of Vienna.

I should now like to sing you another sort of song. 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

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Womankind, arise! Political equality and equal rights with men. Take heart, for Mrs. Pankhurst has been clapped in irons again.

0: Virgin.
1: You told me.
2: She gave you one little book.
1: We had
2: Quilt
1: fun.
2: Quilt the Raven, remember?
1: The Quilt the Raven? It was The Wizard of Oz.
2: No, well, I know. That was the picture we were in. But what I'm talking about is the book I gave you at the end of the picture. A woodcut volume, a first edition of the Quilt the Raven. I know that you know the whole thing by heart.
1: Am I supposed to sing
2: it? No, you're not supposed to do anything. It's just the truth, and I don't want the tea.
1: Darling,
2: you don't mind.
1: I didn't... Are you sure? Because I thought it was...
2: No, if you don't mind. Thank you.
1: Are you...
2: Well, if you don't mind.
1: Quilt the Raven, let's see. How does it start? You missed one beat.
2: I did.
1: Never mind. Yes.
2: Quilt the Raven, ever.
1: Hey, you want to know something?
2: What?
1: Do you remember a song in The Wizard of Oz called the Jitterbug?
2: Oh, golly. Where the monkeys came down?
1: Yeah.
2: Sure. Hey, that was a great song.
1: They cut it out.
2: I know they did. And we had a very cute number. Yeah,
1: they cut out Over the Rainbow once.
2: I know that.
1: In
2: Isn't
1: Pomona?
2: That the truth?
1: Yeah, they did.
2: I know that. They didn't know what they were doing.
1: But they thought it would take up too much time with this little fat girl
2: singing. Oh, listen, of all of the things in the whole world, That leaves me with the fondest memories. It's you in that picture. And I don't want to get sentimental, but I am. And I have to be because it's sincere. I was brought up on the books of The Wizard of Oz, and my mother told me that these were great philosophies. It was a very simple philosophy that everybody had a heart, that everybody had a brain, that everybody had courage. These were the gifts that given to you come on this earth. And if you use them properly, you reach the pot of gold at the end of the rainbow. And that pot of gold was a home.
1: Yeah.
2: And home isn't just a house or an abode. It's people who love you and that you love. That's a home.
1: Yes, I think.
2: You know,
1: do you remember, what is one thing you're saying? If I only had a brain, would you do that for me? Come on.
2: Are you kidding?
1: No, please.
2: Oh,
1: Jack, come
2: I'd
1: on.
2: Love
1: you
2: to
1: want some
2: it.
1: Tea before you started?
2: No. Thanks. No.
1: Come on, darling.
2: How about
1: key.
2: Help me with the key, would you?
1: He did.
2: No, that's
1: Hi.
2: It. That's it.

When I was a lad, I served the term as office boy to an attorney's firm. I cleaned the windows and I swept the floor, and I polished up the handle of the big front door. I polished up that handle so carefully that now I am the ruler of the Queen's Navy. As office boy, I made such a mark that they gave me the post of a junior clerk. I served the writs with a smile so bland, and I copied all the letters in a big round hand. I copied all the letters in a hand so free that now I am the ruler of the Queen's Navy. In serving writs, I made such a name that an article clerk I soon became. I wore clean collars and a brand new suit for the pass examination at the Institute. That pass examination did so well for me that now I am the ruler of the Queen's Navy. Of legal knowledge, I acquired such a grip that they took me into the partnership. And that junior partnership, I ween, was the only ship that I ever had seen. But that kind of ship so suited me that now I am the ruler of the Queen's

call, and I never thought of thinking for myself at all. I thought so little they rewarded me by making me the ruler of the Queen's Navy. Now, landsmen all, whoever you may be, if you want to rise to the top of the tree, if your soul isn't fettered to an office stool, be careful to be guided by this golden rule.

Our opening track on Jazz Tonight is The Blue Room. It was by the John Barnes Trio. It was made up of John Barnes on clarinet, Dick Gracie on banjo and Dick Lister on bass. Came off an album, British Traditional Jazz, recording made in 1955.

That was Listen to the Mockingbird by George Lewis with Papa Boo's Viking Jazz Band. A little bit about the tune. To Listen to a Mockingbird is an American popular song of the mid-19th century. Its lyrics were composed by Septimus Winner under the pseudonym Alice Hawthorne, and its music was by Richard Milburn. It relates to a story of a singer dreaming of his sweetheart, now dead and buried, and a mockingbird whose song and couple once enjoyed singing over her grave. And that, as I say, well, that was a recording made in 1955.

Yeah, it's nice, happy foot tapping tune there. The Happy Bird Shuffle from Terry Lightfoot and his band.

That was a tune entitled Don't Monkey With It. It was by the Alan Brown's Australian Jazz Band, featured Alan Brown on washboard, and the recording was made in 2005.

There we go, with Frankie and Johnny from 1912. It was first recorded by Gene Green, American Sing, and but tonight on Jazz Tonight it was by John Gill's San Francisco Jazz Band, Turk Murphy style. It was John Gill on vocals as well.

That was Blueberry Hill by Kid Valentine and his Algiers Stompers, a recording made in 1968. And a footnote to that, Blueberry Hill was first published in 1940. The music was composed by Vincent Rose, the lyrics by Larry Scott and Al Lewis. The original version of the song was performed by actor and country star Gene Autry in the film The Singing Hills. However, in 1940, many jazz bands covered it. It was, in fact, Glenn Miller Orchestra's biggest hit that year. So, a little bit of trivia there on that. Kenny Ball and Bob Bernard, a great combination. This is the next tune coming up is Bulldogs and Kangaroos, which is rather apt considering where we come from. So here we go, Kenny Ball and Bob Bernard's jazz band, Bulldog and Kangaroos.

Tune was Bulldogs and Kangaroos, as it also was the title of the album. Kenny Ball with and Bob Bernard's jazz band recording made in Sydney in 1977. 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And tonight you're listening to Jazz Tonight with Terry Piper. As we roll along with some more music, Dr. Fidgety, Dixieland Jazz Band with Tin Roof Blues.

That was Tin Roof Blues by Dr. Fidgety Dixieland Jazz Band, and it featured Mike Milnark on trombone, and he was also the leader off an album entitled Shake Your Butt, a recording made in Massachusetts in 2007.

There's no two ways about it. I got the hesitation blues. Tell me, how long do I have to wait? Can I get you now, or must I hesitate? The slogan on the dollar says, in God we trust. The woman on the corner wants to see my dollar first. Tell me, how long do I have to wait? Can I get you now, or must I hesitate?

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Tell me how long do I have to wait? Or can I get you now? Or must I hesitate?

0: Wade. Can I get you now? Or must I hesitate?
1: That was Lazy Bones by the Hot Java Jazz Band. They were made up of 8 fine musicians, and it was off their album $10 American, a recording made in Florida, USA in 2010. Right, what do I have lined up for you now? Yes, this is a song normally simply called, as far as the title goes, Black and Blue. Its full title, in fact, is What Did I Do to Be So Black and Blue? Is a 1929 jazz standard composed by Fats Waller and lyrics by Harry Brooks and Andy Razaf. It was introduced in the Broadway musical Hot Chocolates in 1929 by blues singer Edith Wilson. Well, on Jazz Tonight, we'll be hearing the tune from the Hot Java Jazz Band off their album $10. Oh, no, it is not. I do beg your pardon. The Varsity 5 plus 2. And it is Black and Blue. That was a recording made in the 4BH Studios here in Brisbane in 1962. Varsity 5 plus 2.

Black and Blue by the Varsity Five Plus Two. Doc Willis was the trombone player and leader. Milam Hayes on banjo and Ian Bloxham on washboard, as I say, recording in Brisbane in 1962. And this is a nice foot-tapping track coming up by Lou Watters and his Yerba Buena Jazz Band with Annie Street Rock.

That was Annie Street Rock by the Lou Watters Yerba Burna Jazz Band off their 1946 album, The San Francisco Style.

Nice, good foot-tapping tune there. Saturday Night of Fish Fry. That was by the Timpani Five featuring Lewis Jordan on sax off the album Let the Good Times Roll.

was a tune entitled Stardust, a composition by Hoagie Carmichael. The name of the band is the Chocolate Dandies, and it featured Don Redmond on clarinet and tenor sax. He was also the director, and there was a full combo of 11 musicians all up. It came off an album entitled Hot Syncopated Rarities of the 90s and 30s, as is the next tune. Also, too, that was a recording made in New York in 1928, as this, the following tune coming up, is Hitting the Ceiling.

That was Hitting the Ceiling by Nat Shilkret and his orchestra. Nat Shilkret was the director and Morris Elwin was the vocalist. Recording made, as I said, in New York in 1928. The next tune I'm going to play for you is At a Georgia Camp Meeting. The tune was composed by Kerry Mills in 1879, ragtime piano. The sheet music reads thus: a characteristic march which can be used effectively as a two-step, polka, or cakewalk.

At a Georgia camp meeting by Graham Bell's Jazz Gang. It came off an album, Graham and Roger Bell, the early years, 1939 to 1947. And this recording was in 1944. And obviously those little hisses and crackles would let you know that was probably the area that it was, in fact. Maple Leaf Rag by Steve Grant, a composition by Scott Joplin.

I certainly hope you enjoyed that. Steve Grant at the piano there with Maple Leaf Rag. That was a recording made in Melbourne in 2010. Jesse Lindgren is on trombone, and this is a band with quite a number of people. It's very, very difficult when you look through the CD to find out which musicians are in which particular session. But it's great music to listen to anyway, so I'll simply call it Jess's Jazz Band, covering a period of 1978 to 1988. And he's going to play Clarinet Marmalade.

That was Jess's jazz band with Clarinet Marmalade, recording made in 1986. Your Next is the name of the tune by Louis Armstrong and his Hot Five, a composition by Lil Armstrong, and the track to follow will also be from Louis Armstrong and his Hot Five.

The Last Time by Louis Armstrong and his Hot 5 recording, made in Chicago, this time in 1927. And that featured Louis Armstrong on vocal as well as the trumpet.

Hope you enjoyed that. Yes, Canal Street Blues from Jimmy LaRocca's original Dixieland Jazz Band, off the album Jazz from New Orleans, recorded in 2004.

Nobody's Blues But Mine by Tuba Skinny. The vocalist there was Erica Lewis. It came off their album Garbage Man from 2010. Also, too, I could mention that Nobody's Blues But Mine was the first recording and first release was by Margaret Johnson, piano accompaniment by Clarence Williams in July 1925. I'm going to take you to Melbourne for a tune from the Red Onion Jazz Band. I've Got Rhythm. Well, we should all know that one. It features Brett Ugledon on trumpet, Bill Howard on trombone and vocal, and the famous Alan Brown on drums.

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MBS Light Digital presents Jazz Tonight every night from 10 p.m. to midnight. 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

Vine foot tapping work there for you from Shiraz. The name of the tune was Dapper Dan, a composition from 1921, lyrics by Lou Brown. And the band with Shiraz, the leader is Matt Dixon, and he's all the trombone player and the vocalist in that instance, off their album Enjoy Responsibly 2011.

tune was Symphonic Raps. It was originally recorded in 1928, but here it was the original Wildcat Jazz Band. It featured Jason Carter on trumpet, and the recording was made in off an album entitled Two Deuces, recording 2008.

Was I'm Going Hunting by the South Frisco Jazz Band off their album These Cats Are Digging Us, a recording made in 1995.

On behalf of the Jazz Tonight team, this is Terry Piper saying good night and thank you for listening. I invite you to tune in to Jazz Tonight at the same time every night so you can just keep on jazzin'.

Well, that's, I'm afraid, that's the last track for tonight. Burgundy Street Blues by Rod Andrews' Red Hot Peppers Jazz Band.

It's 2:45. There's no one in the place except you and me. So set 'em up, Joe.

Hello, Ross Sadler. Thanks for having joined us for this edition of Vienna and Beyond. I thought it was a good time to have a programme entitled I Really Can Promise You a Rose Garden. And seeing that many of Australia's leading rose breeders and nurseries are in the southern states, how else could we start than with Johann Strauss II's waltz, Roses from the South? Here is Willy Boskovsky to direct the Johann Strauss Orchestra of Vienna.

Carl Millica's Gasparone, but infamous bandit, of whom a whole Sicilian town lives in fear. In actual fact, there is no Gasparone, but the locals fear everyone who looks at all suspicious to be Gasparone, and the all-time favourite is a stranger who suddenly appears. But he's really the governor in disguise, come to sort things out and also make up to Carlotta, an attractive young widow who's worth a fortune. Of course, the governor knows what flowers to turn on. Dark red roses. Here is Hermann Prey with the chorus of the Munich State Opera and the Munich Radio Orchestra, conducted by Heinz Wahlberg.

there are people who decry operettas written after, say, 1935, as mere imitations of a bygone age. But if the music is pleasing and people want to hear it, then I don't see why not. A case in point is Lump mit Herz, which saw its premiere in Nuremberg in 1952. It's the story of an American executive who goes to Paris for a break and takes his young adult children along, but not his wife. In Paris, the two young folk find lovers, whom they take back to America with them. More than that, when Josephine, the girl, and Boris, her newfound love, get it together, what do they sing? Mit roten Rosen in schönsten Pracht, literally, with the most magnificent red roses ever. Here is the daughter, Josephine, with her find, Boris Nicholas. Our two singers are Ilse Hubner and Franz Fehringer.

You're listening to Vienna and Beyond, and our program today is entitled I Really Can Promise You a Rose Garden. We're looking at rose-related music. And if you're wondering what Boris did in the USA, well, Josephine's dad just happens to have a bit of a hobby farm in the shape of a ranch in Texas. This ranch has never made money, so they make Boris the manager. If that's not worth a red rose, I don't know what is. Well, in a strange way, the life of the American pianist and composer Edward McDowell, who lived from 1860 to 1908, paralleled that of the folk in Lump mit Herz. McDowell went to Paris and later Frankfurt for further study, met the lady who became his wife, and eventually returned to the USA, where he was for a time the foundation professor of music at Columbia University. Today, McDowell is best remembered for the first of his woodland sketches, To a Wild Rose. Here to play it is James Babagallo.

talking about wild roses, there is of course the poem Heiden Roslein or Heather Rose by Goethe. A little boy decides to pick the pretty rose. She threatens to prick him if he tries, which he does and she does. But in the end, the boy has picked the rose, even if he has a sore finger. The most famous setting of this poem is by Franz Schubert, and here are Dame Felicity Lott and Graham Johnson to perform it for us.

Schubert was certainly not the only person to set this poem. The great father of Polish nationalistic opera, Stanisław Moniuszko, studied in Berlin under Karl Friedrich Rungenhaugen and became familiar with the poetry of Goethe. Here is Moniuszko's setting, performed for us by soprano Eva Bandrowska-Turska and pianist Nelly Bogacka.

Well, I guess the little boy might have had some empathy for Princess Aurora in the Sleeping Beauty. She certainly got pricked too, but not by a rose, even though she does dance the Rose Adagio with the four princes who are her suitors. And each one, of course, presents her with a rose. Let's join André Previn and the LSO in this scene.

with Andre Previn conducting the LSO in the Rose Adagio from Sleeping Beauty by Tchaikovsky, we come to the end of this edition of Vienna and Beyond.

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1: It's with Moira Alderson. The US Secretary of State Marco Rubio has said the United States is now engaged in a defensive rather than offensive operation in its conflict with Iran as it tries to enable merchant vessels to transit the Strait of Hormuz. Mr. Rubio said many countries had asked the US publicly and privately to help free their ships.
2: We're the only country that can project power in that part of the world the way we're doing now. We're the only ones that can do it, and we're going to do it as a favor to the world. Understand this. This is a favor to the world because it's their ships that are stranded. It's their fuel supplies that are stranded. By the way, it's their humanitarian. There's humanitarian aid destined for different countries in the world that's stranded in the Persian Gulf right now.
1: His comments came after the U.S. Defense Secretary Pete Hegseth said the ceasefire was not over, despite exchanges of fire with Iran over the Strait of Hormuz on Monday. The UAE says it's again come under attack from Iranian drones and missiles. At least 22 people have been killed by the latest Russian strikes on Ukraine. The attacks came just hours before a truce declared by Ukraine, which has now come into effect. At least 12 people were killed in Zaporizhia and 10 killed in the cities of Kramatorsk and Dnipro, Vitaly Shevchenko reports.
3: This was an evening of relentless Russian strikes across Ukraine, targeting key regional centres. Zaporizhia is the worst hit.

0: city in Ukraine. There were fatalities also in Kramatorsk. This is one of the worst evenings in Ukraine recently. And of course, the question that people are asking, where does this leave all these suggestions of the ceasefire?
1: The army in Chad says an overnight attack on a military base by Islamist Boko Haram fighters has killed at least 23 people and wounded a similar number. The army said it had repelled the attack on the Barka Toleron base on Lake Chad, which has islands that provide a haven for various militant groups. The Dutch operator of a cruise ship at the centre of a deadly hantavirus outbreak says two specialised aircraft are en route to Cape Verde, where the vessel is anchored, to evacuate two sick crew members to the Netherlands. Anne Lindstrand is the World Health Organization representative in Cape Verde.
2: Luckily, the situation for these two symptomatic patients is stable, and it has been stable as well the last couple of days. They have been attended to by Cape Verdean health authorities. An equipped medical team have been on the boat several times, so they've been able to be treated in place and being assessed for their medical needs.
1: Oceanwide Expedition says the timescale for the operation remains unclear and that the next stage will see the ship proceed to the Canary Islands, where discussions are ongoing with the local authorities. You're listening to World News from the BBC. The media regulatory body in Burkina Faso has banned the French television channel TV5, accusing it of disinformation over its coverage of jihadist violence in the country and in neighbouring Mali. Since Captain Ibrahim Traoré came to power in a coup in September 2022, several foreign media outlets have been suspended or banned in the West African nation. The authorities in Portugal say 15 police officers and a civilian suspected of torturing and abusing vulnerable people have been arrested. A statement said a total of 24 police officers were now under investigation for alleged acts of rape, abuse of power and aggravated assault. Investigators carried out searches in some 30 places, including two police stations in the capital, Lisbon. Media reports say the victims were mainly undocumented foreigners, homeless people or drug users. Russia's opened a pavilion at the renowned Venice Biennale, bringing Moscow back to the show for the first time since its invasion of Ukraine. Mimi Swaby has more details.
3: Legal wrangling has meant that organisers of one of the world's most prestigious contemporary art events have only allowed Russia's pavilion to be open to the press. It must close its doors once the public can enter the wider exhibition from Saturday. For the next 6 months, the public will only see videos projected on the outside of the building. The Italian government has criticised the Biennale for readmitting Russia while Moscow is still fighting Ukraine. But the exhibition's chairman has defended his decision, saying art should remain a neutral space for dialogue without censorship. The European Commission has threatened to withhold more than $2 million of funding.
1: The nominations have been announced for this year's Tony Awards, widely viewed as the world's most prestigious accolades in theatre. The Hollywood stars John Lithgow, Daniel Radcliffe and the recent Oscar nominee Rose Byrne are among the big names in the running for roles performed on Broadway over the past year. That's the latest world news from the BBC.
4: 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Accompanied by orchestra and chorus, Springboard Opera brings its magic to this year's 4MBS Festival of Classics. Verdi's Divas brings to life dramatic moments from Aida, La Traviata, Rigoletto, and more in the exquisite Grand on Anne in the Masonic Centre, 311 Anne Street in the city. Verdi's Divas is on Saturday, 23rd of May at 7 p.m. Book now at 4MBS Ticketing, 4mbs.com.au or phone 3847 1717 weekdays for customer assistance if required. And we now go to the weather issued by the Bureau this morning at 10 to 5. For the listening area, partly cloudy, 50 to 60% chance of showers, that is a medium chance of showers, most likely in the late morning and afternoon. Light winds. Temperatures, Brisbane 26, Ipswich 28, Logan 25, Gold Coast 24, Bayside, Manly 26, Redcliffe 24 at Manly, 25 at Redcliffe, 26 at the Sunshine Coast. Brisbane for the next few days, mostly sunny, 17 to 27 on Thursday, 12 to 23 on Friday, bit of a cool change coming through, and 11 to 24 on Saturday. And if you're following the lights on the Brisbane, on the bridges over the Brisbane River, as it was on the Story Bridge this morning at 20 to 5, green for Sustainable BNE Festival Day on the 24th of May. It's 8 minutes past seven. My name's Rod Campbell. Welcome back to Daybreak Classics, the second hour. And we'll start with a very popular march.

They rank the popular Pomp and Circumstance March number 3. Not as popular, perhaps, as Pomp and Circumstance number 4, and certainly the most popular, Pomp and Circumstance number 1. But all Pomp and Circumstance marches by Elgar. In that case, in this case with Pomp and Circumstance number 3 this morning, the Queensland Symphony Orchestra was conducted by Patrick Thomas. It's 7:15. Continuing with, for a dance this morning, the Polonaise from the opera Eugen Onegin by Tchaikovsky. The Philharmonic Orchestra is conducted by Eugene Ormandy.

0: The Philharmonic Orchestra, conducted by Eugene Ormandy, playing the Polonaise from the ballet Eugene Onegin by Tchaikovsky. It's 20 past seven.
1: This May, join Camerata for an evening of music that reshaped history. Revolution Remixed brings together two extraordinary works that dared to be different. First, experience the power and ambition of Beethoven's groundbreaking Eroica Symphony. Then, step inside Mussorgsky's pictures at an exhibition, reimagined in a beautifully expressive chamber arrangement by Australian composer Julian Yu. Revolution Remixed will be performed in the QPAC Concert Hall on Friday the 29th of May and at the Empire Theatre Toowoomba on Saturday the 30th of May. Book your tickets at camerata.net.au. 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
0: 20th century Italian composer of operettas Giuseppe Pietri was born at Campo nell'Elba on 6th of May 1886, died in Milan in 1946. His operettas were successful, but he's now remembered for the aria from the opera Maristella, I Know a Garden, sung by all of the top Italians. This morning, Maltese tenor Joseph Caleggia, and with the Academy of St. Martin in the Fields, conducted by Carlo Rizzi, will sing I Know a Garden, which no one else knows, and you can meet, and it's got all these lovely things about it, and you can meet me there, and I will take you to that nest and offer you a cushion of golden feathers, cover your lips with kisses, and go a little, well, with lots of shimmering dreams of falling stars and spheres on high, etc.

0: My gentle love, come into the garden that I know. Mia tenerezza. It's 24 and a half past seven, and you've been listening to Maltese tenor Josef Kaleja singing I Know a Garden by Giuseppe Pietri. The Academy of St. Martin in the Fields was conducted by Carla Rizzi.
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2: 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History will be made in May as preeminent First Nations creative Leah Purcell brings her epic tale to QPAC's newest stage as part of the opening programme of events. Discover the strength, heartbreak and defiance that made The Drover's Wife an Australian classic, now reimagined as a major new opera, directed by Leah Purcell, with libretto by Leah Purcell with George Palmer. With a ravishing score by composer George Palmer, performed live with breathtaking power by Queensland Symphony Orchestra, this new version will reveal the symphonic soul of Purcell's modern classic in its most expansive telling yet. The Drover's Wife, the opera, presented by QPAC in association with Opera Australia and Umbara Productions. It's coming to QPAC's magnificent new Glasshouse Theatre from May 13. 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
0: It's truly amazing what Lawson's story about a woman and her children protecting themselves from a snake can then be developed into protecting them from the snakes of the world. Wonderful. Peter Tchaikovsky, along with Johannes Brahms, were born on the 7th of May. Tchaikovsky was born on the 7th of May 1840 in Vitkinsk, a mining and manufacturing town east of Moscow. Musically very precocious, but we're going to play one of his most famous pieces. No, not the 1812. But we'll start this morning with the usual excerpt from his most famous piano concerto number 1.

The Queensland Symphony Orchestra was conducted by Richard Bonning, with Simon Tedeschi playing the piano, and that was the opening piece of music, the opening part to Tchaikovsky's famous Piano Concerto No. 1. That theme is not repeated again, although it's an absolutely wonderful concerto, right through. It's 29 minutes to 8 o'clock, and that's now time for Music Diary, Wednesday the 6th of May. A presentation by Voxellus Opera, with Rebecca Gubanko, soprano, Monica Ruggiero, mezzo, Elliot Beauchamp or Beauchamp, tenor, Shannon Leonard, tenor, Harrison Hammett, baritone, and Maxwell Foster, piano, will include Les Illuminations, The Illuminations by Britten, and excerpts from Castor and Pollux and Les Indes Galantes by Rameau at St. Andrew's Church in the city tomorrow. The performance will be repeated the following day, on Friday, also at St. Andrew's Church. For further information, call 0466 334 964. Now that you have your pencil ready, 0466 334 964. Romantic Russians with the Orchestra Concertino, conducted by Weihang Li, will include the waltz from Eugene Onegin by Tchaikovsky, which we heard a few moments ago, the Russian dance from The Nutcracker by Tchaikovsky, In the Steppes of Central Asia by Borodin, the Polotsian dances from Prince Igor by Borodin, and works by Prokofiev, Glazunov and Fauré at Craigsley High School, Chermside West, on Sunday afternoon at 2 o'clock. For details, call 0404 050 452. 0404 050 452. In the Sundays by the Lake series, Mozart for Mums, presented by Ensemble Q Australia, with Adam Chalabi violin, Anne Horton violin, Roger Benedict viola, Trish Dean cello, and Paul Dean clarinet, will include the Clarinet Quintet in A by Mozart, Chrysanthemums by Puccini, and works by Corse and Bowman at the UQ Advanced Engineering Building, St. Lucia, on Sunday afternoon at 3 o'clock. For details, call 0414 515 212. 0414 515 210. I better say that again. 0414 515 210. Sylvan Glades and Crystal Fountains, presented by Austral Harmony, with Margaret Cayley, baroque violin, Camilla Taffra, baroque cello, Sarah Marr, recorders, and Jane Downer, baroque oboe, will include the Atchis and Galatea Suite by Handel, the Trio in C minor by Handel, and the Quadro in G minor, also by Handel, at the UQ St. John's College Chapel, St. Lucia, on Sunday afternoon at 3 o'clock. For further information, call 0405 867 689. 0405 867 689. And details of events mentioned in the Music Diary, as well as events further ahead, can be found on our website, 4mbs.com.au, where you can book online for selected performances, including the 4MBS Festival of Classic events in the St. Mary's series at St. Mary's Church, Kangaroo Point, later this month. And that's it for Music Diary for this morning. Now to German composer of the Romantic era, Johannes Brahms, born 7th of May 1833. Remembered for his enormous contribution to our musical repertoire, especially dances, but much more than that. But here are some of his brief waltzes, played by Turkish pianist İdil Birey.

And you were listening to Three Little Waltzes from the Waltzes Suite, Opus 39 by Brahms. And they were number 2 in E major, number 4 in E minor, and number 6 in C sharp major. It's 21 minutes to 8 o'clock. Also born on the 5th of May, 1846, yesterday, a long time ago, was composer of Zarzuelas Federico Chueco. He was a student of medicine, but became one of the 19th century Madrid's most famous composers. The prelude to his Genero Chico Zarzuela Agua Azucarillos y Agua Ardiente. It's a very complicated story about street vendors in Madrid, performed by the Community of Madrid Orchestra and Chorus, conducted by Miguel Roa.

The Community of Madrid Orchestra and Chorus, conducted by Miguel Roa, playing the prelude to Chueca's zarzuela called Agua, Azucarillos y Aguardiente.

journey from the timeless beauty of Gregorian chant through to Handel's dramatic Chandos anthem number 11, Let God Arise, and Dan Forrest's Lux, with Choirworks' next choral experience, Into the Light. Join Choirworks and their director, Dr. Deborah Shearer-Durier, in their 30th anniversary year for this uplifting program with the Sinfonia of St. Andrews, harpist Janita Bellingham, soprano Ligurica Brucker, tenor Elliot Beecham, and organist Rachel Hocking. Step out of the noise and into a space of reflection, hope, and illumination. Tickets for Into the Light on Saturday, May the 23rd, 6:30 p.m. at St. John's Cathedral are available at trybooking.com.au/DJGOO. For more information, see the 4MBS website or Google choirworks.au.

Let's continue Aladdin theme, crossing now, of course, to crossing the Atlantic from Spain to Brazil's composer Gilson Machado, Piazza Vittorio.

Virginia Taylor flute, Timothy Kane guitar, playing the Piazza Vittorio from Musique Populaire Brésilienne by Brazilian composer Celso Machado. It's 12 and a half minutes to 8 o'clock. We'll keep the Latin feel going with some work by Spanish composer Moreno Torroba, performed by Australian guitarist John Williams.

Australian guitarist John Williams, playing three dances from a whole series or suite by Spanish composer Moreno Torroba. There were Herengonza, Coplilla, and La Seguidilla. Apparently they're all representative of the southern areas of La Mancha. Now moving on to something entirely different. Prelude number 5 in G minor by Sergei Rachmaninoff. It's Opus 23, number 5. It has the direction Alla Magia, and this morning it's being played in a recording made between 1919 and 1929. And the pianist is Rachmaninoff himself.

And you were listening to Rachmaninoff play Rachmaninoff, Prelude in G. It's 3 minutes to 8 o'clock. So we'll move towards the BBC News with a selection of dances from the Ballet Schlagobers, Opus 70 by Richard Strauss. The Tokyo Metropolitan Symphony Orchestra is conducted by Hiroshi Wakasugi. And first will be the Jump Dance of the Crackers.

0: And you were listening to the Tokyo Metropolitan Symphony Orchestra, conducted by Hiroshi Wakasugi, playing the Jump Dance of the Crackers from the ballet Schlagobers by Richard Strauss. We'll just run this through for a few more seconds. No, we won't. My name's Rod Campbell. Thank you very much for joining me for Daybreak Classics this morning. Please stay on and listen after the BBC News for a program light and bright. 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
1: BBC News with Chris Barrow. The US Secretary of State, Marco Rubio, has said the US is now engaged in a defensive rather than offensive operation in its conflict with Iran as it tries to enable merchant vessels to transit the Strait of Hormuz. Meanwhile, the United Arab Emirates says it has again come under attack from Iranian drones and missiles. Tom Bateman reports.
2: The day started at the Pentagon with bullish optimism from the Defense Secretary Pete Hegseth about the operation in the Strait of Hormuz. He suggested that despite any clear evidence so far, hundreds of ships were lining up to transit out of the Gulf. But just as reports emerged of more air raid sirens in the Emirates, so did further signs of the ambiguity and contradiction from Washington that has characterized this war from the start. At one point, Mr. Trump in the Oval Office said Tehran should wave the white flag and surrender, a demand that he had appeared to drop weeks ago. Tonight, Marco Rubio said Operation Epic Fury was over and that the U.S. was now engaged in a defensive rather than offensive campaign with Iran.
1: At least 22 people have been killed by the latest Russian strikes on Ukraine. The attacks came hours before a truce declared by Ukraine, which is now in effect. At least 12 people were killed in Zaporizhia and 10 killed in the cities of Kramatorsk and Dnipro. President Zelensky described the strike on Zaporizhia as a cynical terrorist attack. The Dutch operator of a cruise ship at the centre of a deadly hantavirus outbreak says two specialised aircraft are en route to Cape Verde, where the vessel is anchored to evacuate two sick crew members to the Netherlands. Three people have died, with two of the deaths caused by hantavirus. Pumza Falani is in Johannesburg.
3: Scientists in South Africa are leading efforts to help identify the strain of hantavirus which has hit passengers on the MV Honduras. The WA

0: WHO has told us it was trying to trace passengers who were on board a flight from St. Helena to Johannesburg on the 25th of April, who may have come into close contact with a Dutch woman who later died in hospital here in South Africa. She's the wife of the first passenger who died on the ship in early April.
1: The German pharmaceutical company BioNTech says it will halt operations at several of its production centres in Germany and Singapore as the COVID-19 vaccine maker moves away from pandemic-era manufacturing. More than 1,800 jobs will be affected. BioNTech's first quarter earnings show that sales of its COVID vaccine fell by 35%. The army in Chad says an overnight attack on a military base by Islamist Boko Haram fighters has killed at least 23 people and wounded a similar number. Boko Haram has extended its reach in recent years, spreading from Nigeria to western Chad. This is the world news from the BBC. The authorities in Portugal say 15 police officers and a civilian suspected of torturing and abusing vulnerable people have been arrested. A statement said a total of 24 police officers were now under investigation for alleged acts of rape, abuse of power and aggravated assault. Media reports say the victims were mainly undocumented foreigners, homeless people or drug users. Romanian lawmakers have voted to remove the Prime Minister Ilie Bolojan in a no-confidence vote. The largest party, the Social Democrats, abandoned his four-way coalition last month and joined forces with the far right to call for the confidence debate. Ambarasa Natarajan reports.
2: The Social Democrats have repeatedly clashed with Ilie Bolojan as his austerity measures to reduce the budget deficit have hit their voters. President Nico Jordan will now work to see if the coalition can be rebuilt under another prime minister. Ahead of the vote, he conceded that the coming weeks could be difficult but gave assurances Romania will retain its pro-EU stance. Although a snap election is unlikely, financial markets are concerned that the turbulence could mean Bucharest wavers in its commitment to narrowing the EU's biggest budget deficit.
1: The nominations have been announced for this year's Tony Awards, widely viewed as the world's most prestigious accolades in theatre. The Hollywood stars John Lithgow, Daniel Radcliffe and the recent Oscar nominee Rose Byrne are among the big names in the running for roles performed on Broadway over the past year. In men's football, Arsenal have qualified for the final of the UEFA Champions League. In a tight match in London, a Bayosaka goal in the first half proved enough to defeat Atletico Madrid 1-0 on the night, with Arsenal progressing 2-1 on aggregate. It will be the club's first appearance in a Champions League final in 20 years. Arsenal has never won the competition. That's the latest world news from the BBC.
3: And weather updates are sponsored by Springboard Opera. Accompanied by orchestra and chorus, Springboard Opera brings its magic to this year's 4MBA.

And that was a duo that called themselves Duetto, Marcello Alvarez and Salvatore Littecitra. And they sang La Tempesta, and very pleasant it was too, I think. And this is John Patton signing on for the next 3 hours on MBS Light, and looking forward to as much of your company as you care to give. Our next piece of music will be Yo-Yo Ma, and then Vanchero Perdero.

And that was a young person, that was his debut album, Vantero, they sang, and it was Mario Fangulis, a name to watch for. And our next item is for Yo-Yo Ma again, with Catherine Stott, with Massenet's Meditation from Ta'i. After that, Mary Fall with Donizetti's Infertiva Lagrima. And then we've got an instrument I can't remember playing forever, a banjo. And it's Debussy's Dr. Gradus Aparnassum.

Which makes me think I should go into the wonderful MBS CD library and see if I can find any more by Bela Fleck, who was playing there a semi-classical, perhaps, record, the banjo, a most unusual instrument that I need to hear more of. Before that, on a slightly uneven recording, Mary Fall singing Donizetti in Fertiva Lacrima, and before that again, Yo-Yo Ma with Catherine Scott, with a delightful, I thought, meditation from Ta-E.

And that was the Opera Bibs singing from Lakme's Flower Duet. And years ago, when I was in London, in Trafalgar Square, I think, I heard two young women busking. And I swear that they were to become what we just heard, the Opera Bibs. May not be true, but I love the rumour. Now, talking of live music, which we suppose we sort of were, the Power and Passion of Pavarotti is going to be brought to life when Australian lyric tenor Paul Ettore Tabona sings some of Pavarotti's greatest hits. You can hear them all, Nessun'Dorma, Maria, Come Back to Sorrento, O Sole Mio, and lots more. After joining Tabona on stage will be the baritone Jake Lyle, who's also warming up to play the lead in Opera Australia's production of Phantom. You can enjoy the magic of opera and some lighter works when two stunning voices combine at the delightful old building, the old museum, Bowen Hills. One performance only, Saturday the 30th of May at 7:30 in the old museum, Bowen Hills. You can book at the 4MBS Festival of Classics by contacting oldmuseum.au, or you can telephone 3257 4089. Adult tickets, $45, and concessions are available. That phone number again, 3257, and the website, oldmuseum.au. And that should be a delightful performance. Talking of which, I've got a couple of good things for you. John Williams, firstly. Across the Stars, a love theme from Star Wars. Then we'll follow it with a young woman whose stage name is simply Summer. And she's going to be involved with Morricone's Nella Fantasia.

And that was the interestingly named singer Summer, who sang Morricone's Nella Fantasia. A couple of piano works now, and we have Chopin's Nocturne in C sharp minor from the soundtrack of the movie The Pianist, and then Chopin's Etude Opus 10 with the pianist Marie Perraillat.

And waiting for the sound to die down of Murray Pariah, who played a Chopin Etude, and before that, from the soundtrack of the movie The Pianist, Chopin's Nocturne in C sharp minor. And unfortunately, the blurb about that on the CD here doesn't say who the pianist is, which we're not going to be able to say about the concert that MBS is sponsoring. On Sunday the 24th of May, pianist Alex Raineri performs all 18 of Mozart's masterful piano sonatas in a not-to-be-missed marathon performance in Brisbane Music Festival's 2026 season. You can enjoy a glass of complimentary wine and Mozart's captivating music up close at the rather well-named Fourth Wall Arts, which is located at 540 Queen Street in Brisbane's CBD. Tickets are $40 general admission and can be booked at brisbanemusicalfestival.com. Give you that again, brismusicfestival.com, where you'll find details of other events in this weekend festival. And that, with Alex Raineri, is a station sponsor and a not-to-be-missed event. We're coming near the end of this hour, coming up to 10 o'clock. And let's go just a little bit on the very light side. Someone more used to pop music, endeavouring something quite interesting. Billy Joel with, I think, his composition, Opus Number 9, Waltz Number 3. Followed by Charlotte Church, a very young Charlotte Church, with Just Wave.

And it was a very young Charlotte Church with Just Wave Hello. And that brings us a little past 10 o'clock. And just to remind you to love Paddington Bear. You needed to know that. Even the late Queen, this little thing I'm reading says, was a fan. This year's Mr. Mark's Cushion concert in the 4MBS Festival of Classics brings a whole new dimension to this lovable character. This interactive family concert, narrated by Mr. Mark Hooper, with pianist Ian Tuck, follows Paddington Bear from Peru to London, with many adventures all along the way. Primarily for children under 10, the audience is invited to bring at least one cushion or more for comfortable floor seating, and perhaps bring along a teddy bear or two. All youngsters must be accompanied by an adult. Mr. Mark's Cushion Concert is in the 4MBS Performance Studio, Kuparu, on Sunday, the 17th of May at 10 o'clock in the morning. You can book now at 4mbs.com.au or you can telephone 3847 1717 for customer assistance on weekdays if